0: Hey, it's Red Rocker Sammy Hagar here with another episode of the Top Rock Countdown. Now, I got Michael Anthony on the plane. I got Kenny Aronoff on the plane. I got Joe Satriani on the plane. And actually, we're going to invite you all into the Mile High Club. All these songs are going to be songs about flying on airplanes, about high flying, about jets and rocket ships.
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0: Z99, there's the whole cream in there as well. Pat Benatar heard from. Well, what do you think? Vikings? Got a good chance here on Sunday? I have no idea. This first week of NFL football, who'd have taken the 49ers to thump the Rams last night, right? Well, turns out, or 2 nights ago now, I guess it is, but it turns out that the Rams arrived like the day before. Yeah, they went to Australia the day before, which is like, what, a 20-hour flight? And, you know, the 49ers were there for about a week, got acclimated, ready to roll. And they looked like it, right? That's kind of how it worked. Amazing. CCR, some Rush on the way here for you. 99.1.
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11: Here's the latest Bemidji area weather forecast from the Z99 Weather Center.
12: I'm meteorologist Mace Michaels. Tonight, mostly cloudy, a low in the low 40s. Early clouds to start tomorrow, then some sunshine for the afternoon. Cooler with a high in the low 60s. Areas of rain on Monday, some rumbles of thunder and breezy, highs only in the low 60s. Lakes, great food, and friendly faces. It's all in Worthington, Minnesota, and it's worth a look. Right now it's 58.
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0: Z99 Classic Springsteen there. We've got Cheap Trick on the way to Chicago up top of the hour. Sammy Hagar's Top Rock Countdown's on the way.
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13: Here's the latest Bemidji area weather forecast from the Z99 Weather Center.
14: I'm meteorologist Mace Michaels. Tonight, mostly cloudy, a low in the low 40s. Early clouds to start tomorrow, then some sunshine for the afternoon. Cooler with a high in the low 60s. Areas of rain on Monday, some rumbles of thunder and breezy, highs only in the low 60s. Lakes, great food, and friendly faces. It's all in Worthington, Minnesota, and it's worth a look. It's 55 right now.
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0: Oh, we came out of that with the little Dreams by Van Halen. Yeah, that ain't about flying, but that's about getting higher and higher and higher. All righty then. Hey, we'll be right back with a little more of the Mile High Club here on Top Rock Countdown. Red Rock to Sammy Hagar and friends.
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0: Hey, Okay. All right. The Red Rocker Sammy Hagar here. We are back with another Top Rock Countdown. This one is about, you know, being up in the air and stuff. We're flying to a gig in Sturgis. And we got Kenny, Mike, and Joe here with us. So this next thing, we're going to play three in a row. Yeah, a triple shot. We call this a triple shot. Yeah. We're going to play Learning to Fly. You say, well, which one? Pink Floyd? No. Which one? Foo Fighters? No. Which one? Tom Petty? No. We're going to play all three. Woo! Check this out. Now, wait a minute. We're on the Mile High. Wait, well, I can't be on the Mile High Club with these guys. Great. That doesn't make any sense. Hell, to turn that thing off.

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38: Red Rocker Sammy Hagar, we are back. All right. Woo, here we go. Now, how about Little Pumpkins here, Smashing Pumpkins? Yeah, they had a song called The Airplane Flies High. Now, I don't really know this song, but Mikey said, yeah, what about the Pumpkins? And I'm going, yeah, I don't remember that song, but okay, we're going to play it. Check it out.

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5: Here's the latest Bemidji area weather forecast from the Z99 Weather Center.
6: I'm meteorologist Brandon Bormans. A pleasant fall-like day with plenty of sunshine, high temperatures in the mid-60s. Mostly clear and chilly tonight with lows in the upper 30s. Showers becoming likely in the afternoon on Monday, high temps in the lower 60s. 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
8: Here's the latest Bemidji area weather forecast from the Z99 Weather Center.
9: I'm meteorologist Brandon Bormans. A pleasant fall-like day with plenty of sunshine, high temperatures in the mid-60s. Mostly clear and chilly tonight with lows in the upper 30s. Showers becoming likely in the afternoon on Monday, high temps in the lower 60s. 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
2: Today we are talking about Hearts Haven Shelter, which for years and years was known as Northwood's Battered Women's Shelter. We have the executive director, Tabitha Vicarious, with us, and Liasha Roy. She's the board chair. Thank you both for being here today.
3: Thanks for having us.
2: All right, Tabitha, talk a little bit about the name change.
3: Yeah, so the name Hearts Haven represents a place where our hearts are watched over, protected, and given the opportunity to heal. The idea for the new name was originally suggested by one of our major donors, who generously included a $1 million contribution towards our new shelter. The person shared the name with us and graciously left the final decision to our board of directors. After thoughtful discussion, the board felt that Hearts Haven Shelter perfectly reflected our mission and the hope we strive to provide every day. And one of our board members also sought out the Ojibwe translation of the name, adding an even deeper level of meaning and cultural background.
2: Okay. Liasha, as the board chair, your thoughts on the name?
4: Yeah, so like she said, it was brought to us by one of our generous donors, and ultimately they left us with the suggestion after a lot of going back and forth about it. We came up with different ideas as well, but it just felt like that one just kept coming up and back on, and so we thought that it was just like the perfect fit.
2: Yeah, because I think I've emceed some banquets you guys have had in the past. I have been on the United Way committees and now on the United Way board, so I'm very, very well familiar with your journey to your new building, and we'll get into that in a little bit. But as Northwood's Battered Women's Shelter kind of says, you're about one thing, and you actually are about, you know, whole family and all genders who are battered or in dangerous situations, right?
3: Yes, correct.
2: So let's talk a little bit about this new building. I mean, it was a long time coming. It was a long, long journey. You're there now. It's open. How's everything going at the new facility?
3: Amazing. So we do have 24 beds now, 8 bedrooms. Mm-hmm. And that has helped us out drastically because now everybody has their own private room, their own private bathrooms. And I feel like they have a little more comfort, a lot more privacy during their stay now. We have a family side, we have a single side for women and children, so we only shelter women and children. We do get men into a hotel.
2: Okay.
3: If need be.
2: How long has it been open now, the new facility?
3: The new facility has been open about a year and a half now.
2: Okay. And so all the kinks are out now. The air conditioning is working. The heaters are working.
3: They definitely are. There's still some kinks, but, you know, that happens with a new building.
2: Well, Tabitha, how long have you been involved with Hearts Haven Shelter?
3: 4 years.
2: Okay. And now you're the executive director. What were your other roles?
3: I was a program specialist before.
2: Okay. And Liasha, how long have you been with the board, and what made you want to be part of this board?
4: Yeah. So I got involved about a year and a half ago. I came on just as a regular board member. I actually am the program manager for the women's shelter up in Red Lake. And so when I saw that they were seeking out board members, I thought I would give it a try. And lo and behold, I ended up the chair. So that's where I'm at. And I actually really love it. Tabitha is amazing. And she makes this part of my job really easy, serving the board.
2: And I'll leave this open to either of you. I mean, I know you provide a safe space, but there are many other services that you guys provide. So talk a little bit about everything you're doing for your clients.
3: Yeah, absolutely. So we have a court advocacy. She'll do like the OFPs, HROs. She will accompany them to court as well. She doesn't do any legal services, but she will always be there to make them feel more comfortable. Mm-hmm. We have the community advocacy also goes and does awareness in the community. So she'll go to all the events, the Pride events, National Night Out, pretty much all the events in the area, okay. just to get our awareness out there so people know what we do. Mm-hmm. We also have therapy service, so we have a therapist that can come on site or they can go off site and see her as well, free of charge. We have lots of children and family support, so we do lots of activities with the children there. So we do a calendar every month of all the activities, and we have the participants like to also get involved with that. So, you know, it's fun stuff. So if they want to have a mani-pedi night, you know, that would be nice for them. We'll do pizza nights, activities. We also are doing support groups. We actually start that October 1st, so we're really excited for that. So our community advocacy will do that. And that's something they can contact us through the shelter and get signed up to do support groups. We also do Safe at Home assistance. So the Safe at Home is through the Secretary of State, so you can get a confidentiality address. Okay. We do basic needs like hygiene products, clothing, food, household items, and any other essentials that they would need as well. And we have that all at the shelter. We do a lot of community outreach, like I said, and education. We are working with trying to get into the schools more, talking to more of the children, high school children, to get domestic violence out there as well. We have a really nice children's room, so that is more of a playroom right now. We do a lot of reading with the children. We haven't started like a children's program yet, but that's something we've been thinking about doing and starting up again.
2: Okay.
3: So that's a little bit about what we do right now.
2: Okay. Leasha, do you know how many clients you serve a year?
4: Oh my goodness. Was that like... I believe you gave me the stats. Oh. And our... So there would be 2,403 safe shelter nights. So that would be providing victims and their children with a safe place to stay. 34,121 emotional support and safety services. So that's just like providing the advocacy and emotional support, safety planning, crisis intervention, really just like listening to them whenever they, you know, need to mm-hmm. Ear to listen. 141 shelter residents, women and children received emergency shelter and support with us. So every number represents a person or family who has reached out for safety, support, resources, or just needed a path forward.
2: Who can receive your services and how do they go about it?
3: So we are intimate partner violence.
2: So, okay. So spouse or significant other.
3: Yes.
2: Okay.
3: Yes. So you can come, most of the time people call, we kind of go over questions to see if they qualify. And then if they qualify, they can come in and either get shelter for if they want to stay there and they need the shelter. Otherwise, we do a lot of just community. Anybody in the community can come in if they qualify to get maybe a food bag or maybe they just need some clothing, school supplies for their kids.
2: What would you say is the biggest challenge you're facing as an organization?
3: I would say the biggest challenge, housing for the participants that stay there. There's not a lot of housing in Bemidji for them to get into. So then most of the time they have to go to another shelter and then it's really hard.
2: Yeah.
3: We do help them with a lot of housing applications and we pay for the application fees. And I feel like that's probably one of the biggest challenges.
2: Oh, I mean, how many times have I heard the word housing in the in yes. any organization yes. that I interview
3: yeah.
2: About this or really anything. Yeah. Housing mm-hmm. is huge, and we can't seem to solve it.
4: No,
3: we can't.
4: Yeah, it's really a crisis. Yeah, and I work in the same line as she does for my job, and same thing, housing. Mm-hmm. You know, we're up in Red Lake, so that's even more rural than Bemidji, and so yes. like a lot of our women and children have to come seek out housing here, and you know, some are successful, some aren't, and like she said, you know, just have to end up in another shelter, which is unfortunate, but at least, you know, they do have somewhere to go.
2: Yeah, I mean, housing in general is a challenge, but when you're going from maybe a two income to one income,
4: yeah,
2: and you've got children, all of a sudden it's even more challenging.
4: Yes,
3: it is. Yes. Okay.
2: All right. Anything else you want people to know about Heartshaven Shelter?
3: I just want everybody to know that just because we changed our name, our mission is still 100% the same. We're still doing everything the same.
2: Okay.
3: We're just, the name has just changed.
2: Most nonprofits can always use an extra dime or two and can also use an extra hand or two. I'm assuming you're no different than any of them.
3: Yes, yes. So we can always use volunteers.
2: Okay.
3: We do a lot of volunteers come in and do activities, and that can be maybe just cutting their hair.
2: Sure.
3: Doing activities with the kids, coloring with the kids, maybe keeping the kids entertained while the moms are working on housing applications.
2: So volunteers are needed when it comes to monetary help. Do you need cash? Do you need supplies? What do you need?
3: We do have a lot of supplies, so cash is usually, I would say right now, cash would be the better of supplies.
2: Okay. All right. Leasha Roy is the board chair. Tabitha Vicarious is the executive director of Heartshaven Shelter. They are the Northwoods Battered Women's Shelter, now doing business as Heartshaven Shelter. Thank you for being here and sharing your mission and letting people know what you're doing.
3: Thank you so much.
4: Thank you for having us.
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18: Kev, you understand, as the assistant to the Big Deal store manager, you can't bid on this, right?
17: You are such a buzzkill. We're recapping the most recent Bemidji City Council meeting with Councilor Lynn Eaton. Lynn, welcome back.
19: Good to be here.
17: Well, let's not bury the lead. We have talked about it with you. I've talked about it with the city manager and the mayor, of course. Sanford Center decision was made last night. Mm-hmm. The council voted to have the city take over management mm-hmm. of Sanford Center.
19: Right. And, you know, it was... Well, we'd had several discussions as counselors on that issue, and you know, ever since I was elected in 2022, you know, people I run into are always disappointed in the extra costs that are associated with management firms that we've had. And. And, you know, it's like I said last night was my opportunity to speak to the subject. You can't change, you know, you can't expect different results by continuing what you'd been doing. And so it was time for a change. And we don't know what to expect. I look forward to the challenge, quite honestly. The way City Manager Spiska has kind of laid things out in his outline documents is, you know, we got to start with giving him time by bringing on an assistant city manager or deputy, whatever you want to call him, and so that he has time to devote to delving in deep as he possibly can and into the operations, understanding the operations, so that we can, I wouldn't say necessarily right the ship, but improve things, you know. And we've already identified, he's already identified quite a few thousands of dollars, hundreds of thousands of dollars in savings that will be helpful. So, you know, I don't know what to expect because, you know, like we've said before, you hire that management firm and you turn your keys over to the building and you don't know what goes on inside other than when you go there for events. So it'll be a learning experience.
17: What was the vote last night?
19: 6-1. Okay. 6-1. Yeah. One, you know, it is that idea of we don't know everything and there's no way to know everything because – like I just said, it's a black box mm-hmm. until we get the keys back and start delving into the operations because we're only given invoices for expenses, and so we don't know what how to anything else works. And so we're just going to start learning, making adjustments.
17: Obviously, there's a facility full of people at Sanford Center who have questions and concerns today.
19: Sure, sure. Well, yeah, and in fact, about a dozen of them were in attendance last night, and stayed. We didn't adjourn until 9:20, and so it was a long meeting for them to sit there and listen to us blather on about other subjects when they wanted to understand what's going to happen. And I think what their concern was that, like I just said, the mayor city manager Spitzka has laid out an outline of what he thinks it's going to take, and again, this is all he can see to begin with, and so that lays out a staff of 10. Well, I don't think anybody expects to run that place with just 10 people. It's going to take more than that, but this is a start. These are the key 10 positions he sees, and we'll go from there.
17: The people who are currently in some of those positions, and will it be a process of these jobs be posted again, and they have to apply for these jobs? How does that work with city government?
19: I don't know. We don't know exactly. I don't know exactly how that's going to go forward. If it were me, I would ease into the situation by just immersing myself in the day-to-day operations and seeing what's what, gathering a better picture of really what's required, and establishing, a staffing plan from there. But again, he's identified some key positions, and those are those 10 key positions. And I'm sure that in the first few months, he'll be getting familiar with those folks, and this person's a good fit for this. This person's a good fit for that, and I, quite honestly, I don't expect a lot of change. There may be folks who want to leave with ASM Legends, and that's fine. There's other opportunities, I suppose, within the corporation, but that's up to them. But I really don't see how we're going to lay everybody off and then rehire. That's a fool's mission if you do that.
17: Okay. So at this point, we're studying, we're working, we're prepping. Mm-hmm. And is it April 1st, 2027?
19: I think it's March. March 1st, yeah. Something. And maybe it's the end of March.
17: Okay. Yeah, but March or April of 2027, city assumes control.
19: Right. Exactly right. Okay. Yeah. It's just at the end of the hockey season. End of March, end of the hockey season. And so you've got, that's your big program, your big billing. And so you've got the summer to prepare for that. But it'll be interesting to see. Legends has promised to be very professional in exiting. And so I'm expecting they're going to cooperate with city manager Spitzka on, just exposing more and more of the details so that, we can bring on programs as needed and staffing as needed and working with the expenses. Mm-hmm. So,
17: You made it pretty clear where you stand on the issue. Mm-hmm. And it seemed to be, a year near unanimous thought process on this. And it's been... this is the second group that has managed the Sanford Center.
19: Yes, VenueWorks and ASM, right? ASM. Mm-hmm.
17: And just nothing, as far as a financial aspect, nothing seemed to change that much.
19: No, it didn't get drastically worse, but, it's never met the intended targets. And like Mayor Prince said at the meeting, when those counselors – met with ASM at the outset. ASM had some, they were hoping for some great financials, and It just didn't mature. Didn't happen. And so that's disappointing, not only to the city, the residents, to the council, but also to ASM. They're disappointed as well.
17: Mm-hmm.
19: And I think that, there's just been change, societal changes ever since COVID. And that's really dampened, my wife and I, we don't eat out as often as we used to. Everything changed with mm-hmm. COVID, and you're more circumspect about how you're going to spend your dollar on entertainment now. So we'll see how it goes.
17: On the positive side of Sanford Center, I think that a lot of people don't understand the things we don't see. There's a lot of conventions, a lot of conferences, mm-hmm. yep. a lot of people coming mm-hmm. into town that, you don't sell tickets mm-hmm. for, that mm-hmm. people don't go to, but right. are still right. generating revenue for this city in another yeah, form. Yeah. And I just think that's worth noting.
19: Yep, it really is. The big part of the building is taken up by that hockey arena, but there's a lot of stuff that goes on the other side of the building, and that's good. That's what we want to see. And that's probably what we'll try to capitalize on to begin with and move on from there. Yeah.
17: Okay. Well, all right. That was late in the meeting, but it was the big topic people mm-hmm. were focusing on. But the city runs and has many other things going on
19: yeah.
17: as well.
19: Yeah.
17: I'm just checking the consent agenda. Pretty normal stuff. I do note that you did approve special permits for a couple events coming up. Bemidji High School Homecoming Parade yeah. and the Blue Ox.
19: And the Blue Ox, yeah. Those are, why wouldn't you approve something like that? That's why they're on the consent agenda. And, it's a good time for the community to come together and celebrate a little bit. And I look forward to that kind of stuff. I did the Loop of Lake many years ago when I had better knees, but and I'm not training for that at the moment.
17: Okay, yeah, that's a great event for sure. Other things I noted that you're considering a bid, and I did not see what resulted with that on the Bemidji Rail Corridor sewer replacement.
19: Sure, right. So it's the main sewer trunks that we need to be put in. Not only for the YMCA, but for the hotel that's coming. And, the good thing about that is, we've waited to repair the pavement there yeah. too. And so this will open that all up and we'll be able to put in new pavement there and replace some very old water and sewer lines that have been needing to be replaced for some time.
17: Exciting stuff there. There's a lot of big change in the next mm-hmm. 2 to 3 years there.
19: Yeah, I'm really, I've said this before right here, but I'm so looking forward to the improvements down there and making that corner of the city viable and vibrant and friendly and new. Yeah.
17: The other big thing that's going on in the city, we continue the construction project. Some of mm-hmm. that's MnDOT, some of that's mm-hmm. the city, but things are shaping up.
19: Yep. Construction season's coming to a close, and MnDOT is doing a good job of getting that open out there. And I think I don't know how close they are exactly to opening up that roundabout. At the location of Menards, but the opposite side. You can get into Mars with a roundabout, but on the opposite side,
17: Gillette Drive,
19: into Gillette Drive. I'm looking forward to that. I take that route a lot, quite honestly, and looking forward to having that completed.
17: Okay. Anything else coming up that we need to talk about? It's budget season. I know there's a budget committee this year for the first time mm-hmm. in city council history.
19: Yeah, I think that's been a really good really good thing. I'm not on any of those meetings. I could sit in, but I have not yet because we hear about them at the subsequent council meeting. But Donna Coe did a nice job of our finance review and the audit shows that the city is spot on with its numbers and everything's according to Hoyle as far as that goes. And You know, other than that, you know, the we heard from this McKinstry consulting firm that has been looking into our finding ways to reduce our utility expenses, and that has some real promise. And you know, we put in five solar panel projects throughout the city, mm-hmm. and they all have to be connected to a particular building. That's the way this works. But all those are functioning now, and it didn't cost the city hardly a dime. You know, that is the big thing. Well, what McKinstry is suggesting is something similar on a little bit grander scale, and they have some very promising numbers as far as, you know, how much savings we could have. And part of and that's a zero investment by the city, but if we did invest some money into expanding the solar capability, they have several proposals, several options, at least three, out at the Sanford Center, and to put solar panels on kind of a carport situation out in the parking lot. Mm. So, you know, you could park underneath there, and you know, you could think of, say, the farmer's market or something. You could have you'd be people in the shade with those events. And not only in the parking lot, but they've got an option to use that space south of the Sanford Center, and that's undeveloped right now, but that is city property. And so I'm kind of excited about that, because, you know, it will be very low cost investment by the city and really have a lot of savings. And, you know, they're talking a substantial amount of money in savings, like $1 million a year in the end. So, yeah, that's exciting to me. And but you know, McKinstry is taking this very incrementally, and they're take it so far, and then okay, we'll move on. Here's some viable options we can take immediately, and then here's some things in the future. They're just very, very deliberate, and yeah, I'm looking forward to continued hearing from them.
17: Okay. As far as the budget goes, I'm assuming you have to set your preliminary levy this month?
19: Yeah. Well, is it this month? I'm not sure it's this month, but maybe so. Maybe at the next council meeting. But we, you know, the first thing that had to come in place was the audit, and then the report by Donna on the 2025 budget. And so now we have things in place to begin moving forward with the 2026 budget.
17: Okay. Anything else going on at the council that we should know about?
19: Not really, I don't think. Just, you know, just stay tuned. It's going to be an exciting couple of years.
17: Yeah, it's going to be. And one thing we do know, in a couple of months, you may have a new councilor or two on board. Elections
19: right.
17: coming up. So
19: that's right.
17: Yep. Few, I think two or three are up for election this year.
19: Audrey is up for re-election, and as well as Emily Rivera in Ward 4. So are at large and at Ward 4.
17: Okay. Lynn Eaton is city councilor for the city of Bemidji, recapping yesterday's last night's city council meeting. Lynn, always great to have you, and thanks for taking the time and the insight today.
19: Happy to be here.
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22: Here's the latest Bemidji area weather forecast from the Z99 Weather Center.
24: I'm meteorologist Brandon Bormans. A pleasant fall-like day with plenty of sunshine, high temperatures in the mid-60s. Mostly clear and chilly tonight with lows in the upper 30s. Showers becoming likely in the afternoon on Monday, high temps in the lower 60s. 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

0: Z99 there, music from Foreigner and Lenny Kravitz heard from as well. Good morning. Good to have you with us. Another cooler day, cool fall day. Yeah, looks good. We've got that coming up, the forecast, some Stone Temple Pilots and Journey next.
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1: Z99, Leonard Skinner there. Doobie Brothers heard from Journey as well. Oh, Vikings, Packers today, 325. How's it going to shake down? I don't know. No idea. Looking forward to it. Hope it's fun. Hope it's entertaining. Hope we win. All those things. And here's hoping the forecast stays nice and sunny for you, too, so we get some good grilling in, maybe around game time, eh? Bon Jovi on the way, too, and some Stones next.
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28: Here's the latest Bemidji area weather forecast from the Z99 Weather Center.
29: I'm meteorologist Brandon Bormans. A pleasant fall-like day with plenty of sunshine, high temperatures in the mid-60s. Mostly clear and chilly tonight with lows in the upper 30s. Showers becoming likely in the afternoon on Monday, high temps in the lower 60s. 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

0: Z99's live. Clapton. Yeah, you too, and ZZ Top in there too. Forecast, we'll check on. We've got an hour nonstop classic rock up next.
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0: Here's the latest Bemidji area weather forecast from the Z99 Weather Center.
16: I'm meteorologist Brandon Bormans. A pleasant fall-like day with plenty of sunshine, high temperatures in the mid-60s. Mostly clear and chilly tonight with lows in the upper 30s. Showers becoming likely in the afternoon on Monday, high temps in the lower 60s. 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
1: Who are you?
2: Cannon, Frank Cannon.
1: Yes,
2: the fat one.
3: Of Gail Sayers and Brian Piccolo. Brian's song.
4: Hi, I'm Bill St. James. Welcome to 1971 in the Time Warp.

0: 1971.
1: You've been waiting for him. Asking for him. Now he's here.
2: My name is Bond. James Bond.
1: He's back in a new Bond spectacular. Diamonds are forever. Forever. Forever.
0: 1971. When your dog put you up for adoption.

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1: You're Mr. Bunker.
2: You figured that out, huh?
1: Anything interesting in the paper?
2: Yeah, 200 arrested at Vietnam Day peace demonstration. What the hell are them peace leaks want, anyhow?
1: Well, I think they just don't like the idea of America fighting an illegal and immoral war.
2: Well, if they don't like it, they can lump it.
0: Now more from the year the Allman Brothers Band recorded their live album at Fillmore East. It's 1971 in the Time Warp.

0: Statesboro Blues from the Allman Brothers. And we'll have more from the year we ask the question,
1: is it live or is it Memorex?
0: When 1971 continues in the Time Warp. This year, recorded on cassette for historical accuracy.
2: Time Warp.
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0: This is Willard, and these are his friends, Ben and Socrates. Willard takes good care of them, and they will do anything for Willard.
1: My God, look at the rats! Tear them up!
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16: 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A gracious good afternoon. 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
1: Yes, millions of viewers are talking about Sonny and Cher, the game that they play on their hit show here every week, with Sonny playing to win and Cher playing by her own rules all the way. 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
0: It's the year we lost Jim Morrison. It's 1971 in the Time Warp.

0: Wrapping up 1971 with Love Her Madly from The Doors. And don't forget to check out Time Warp on Facebook. Just search Time Warp with Bill St. James and like us. We're much more fun than all those cat pictures.
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0: This is Z99, KLLZ, Walker, Bemidji, Park Rapids, a service of Paul Bunyan Broadcasting. Hello. I'm Time Lord Bill St. James, traveling in my TARDIS as we explore time in the Time Warp. And yes, it is bigger on the inside.

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0: Time from Pink Floyd. 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

0: 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And we'll be back with more music that's stood the test of time right after this.
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1: Truly one of the funniest men in the world, Don Rickles.
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1: No, there's...
2: I never thought you were going to make it. 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
1: No.
2: Billy Crystal. Yeah, who's your good friends, like Newhart and I. You are good friends.
1: Yeah, he's a very funny man.
2: Because I watched him on the show and I spoke to him a few times about you and he was fed up too.
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0: The Rolling Stones concert film Let's Spend the Night Together opens in New York. Michael Jackson unveils his moonwalk. It's 1983 in the Time Warp.

0: Pride and Joy from Stevie Ray Vaughan. And we'll return to the year the computer mouse was invented as we point and click our way through 1983 in the time warp.
1: Very, very smooth.
2: Oh.
1: Very, very creamy.
2: Ah.
1: Very, very Cadbury.
2: Time warp.
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1: I don't buy anything mechanical, cars. I have no luck. 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Everything. Like a couple weeks ago, I bought a hair blower. It sucks. Did you ever get a cured ham and wonder what it had?
0: 1983, the year you wrote a phony autobiography about Clifford Irving.

0: 1983.
1: Welcome to Concert Happenings at the Meadowlands this Tuesday night. Eric Clapton and Ry Cooter at Madison Square Garden, March 21st, Hall & Oates. Nassau Coliseum this Wednesday night, it's Neil Young. March 31st, Tom Petty, Nick Lowe, and Paul Carrick. At the Palladium, February 26th, The Culture Club. The 27th, Alvin Lee, 10 Years After, and Law with Corky Lang, Millard Anderson, and Leslie West.
0: 1983. When you weren't quite good enough to get a job at the International House of Pancakes, but were able to find employment at the National House of Pancakes.

0: Rebel Yell from Billy Idol. And we'll finish off the year we said hello to Tony Montana's little friend in Scarface when 1983 returns to the Time Warp.
1: 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I hear things.
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0: 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Remember, you can wake up every weekday morning with Scott Williams right here on Z99. Meanwhile, we've got more of Time Warp coming right up.
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20: Bob Hope showed up in Beirut today to entertain the Marines. 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

0: 1983.
1: The police tour got underway this past weekend. It is going to be another hot tour. MTV is real excited to be involved with it, and so is Martha Quinn.
2: I'm Martha Quinn from MTV down here in Miami for a great night. There hasn't been a concert here at the Orange Bowl in years, but they had to have it here tonight because everybody in Miami wanted to get here tonight and see this show. Absolutely. Please get ready for the police. Thank you very much.

0: 1983.
1: The Korean War ended tonight, here on stage 9 of 20th Century Fox. Members of the 4077 MASH unit folded their tents, packed their duffel bags, and headed for history.
2: A couple of days ago, somebody asked me if I thought MASH had made me a better actor. And I said I didn't know about that, but I know it's made me a better human being. And there aren't many shows you can say that about.
0: We're in the year the computer in War Games asked us,
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0: Middle of the Road, The Pretenders as we wrap up 1983. Up next, we take a walk. And so will you. When Time Warp returns.
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3: He walks again by night, ruthlessly.
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3: Doggedly. Toward his weekly meeting with
0: Bill St. James, putting one foot in front of the other as Time Warp takes a walk.

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0: 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I didn't mean that. I mean, the James Gang just sang Walk Away. And we'll speed up to a full-fledged run when Time Warp continues.
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0: Metro-Goldwyn-Mayer presents Logan's Run. Michael York is Logan.
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0: Until he is forced to run himself.
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0: Logan's Run.
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0: Running Down a Dream from Tom Petty as we towel off and cool down. And we'll spell it all out for you when Time Warp continues.
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22: 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Like this one, John Mellencamp, spelling it out with R-O-C-K in the USA.

0: John Mellencamp in the Time Warp, spelling out R-O-C-K in the USA. Other songs that conveniently spell their titles include Aretha Franklin's Respect. 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
0: From the Kinks.

0: In the Time Warp, Lola from the Kinks. We're featuring songs that spell out their titles, and the album version of our next example has a slow acoustic intro in which singer Burton Cummings really takes his time spelling.
1: Say A, say M, say E, say R.
0: Come on, Cummings, get to the electric guitar.

wrapping up our Time Warp Spelling Bee with American Woman from the Guess Who. And now's a good time to set a spell and check out the Time Warp Facebook page. Just search Time Warp with Bill St. James and like us. What, do we have to spell it out for you? Time Warp was produced by Dan Fermento and Rob Frankel. Written and produced

0: by Frank Kida. 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Copyright 2026. I'm Bill St. James with the answer to the trivia question we never asked, High Karate. 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
13: I'm meteorologist Brandon Bormans. A pleasant fall-like day with plenty of sunshine, high temperatures in the mid-60s. Mostly clear and chilly tonight with lows in the upper 30s. Showers becoming likely in the afternoon on Monday, high temps in the lower 60s. 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

0: Z99 with Foreigner, Led Zeppelin just before that. Go see Robert Plant from Led Zeppelin next month, October 14th. He'll be at the State Theater in Minneapolis. We're going to have more classic rock next on Z99 with Van Halen.
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0: 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Once you're there, click on Big Deals. 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I have another one coming up on Thursday, September 24th, with Ace on the Lake up for bid from Ace. A very nice wood pellet Wi-Fi grill. 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
9: Here's the latest Bemidji area weather forecast from the Z99 Weather Center.
10: With your forecast, I'm Corey Hartman. For tonight, clear skies and lows in the low 40s. Showers and thunderstorms likely for Monday, a high near 61. Winds will gust over 35 miles per hour. For Monday night, clearing out, a low around 47, still on the breezy side. Tuesday, a high of 64. If you're looking for a new place to live, stay, work, or play, check out Worthington, Minnesota. 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

0: Z99, one of my favorites from the Beatles. Hello, I am Steph. We're going to cruise through this 5 o'clock hour here with some Billy Joel up next. I'll try to squeeze in some Def Leppard. 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

Devil went down to Georgia. He was looking for a soul to steal. He was in a bind because he was way behind, and he was willing to make a deal. When he came across this young man sawing on a fiddle and playing it hot, and the devil jumped up on a hickory stump and said, "Boy, let me tell you what. I guess you didn't know it, but I'm a fiddle player too. And if you'd care to take a dare, I'll make a bet with you. 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

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And then a band of demons joined.

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Johnny said, "Devil, just come on back if you ever want to try again. 'Cause I told you once, you son of a gun,

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0: C99, America Classic, John Lennon there as well. It's Mellencamp and Jackson Brown on the way.
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0: Z99 Queen, Stone Temple Pilots in there as well. Thanks for joining us here tonight. We've got a forecast on the way to Pat Benatar. Hey, Blues Deluxe coming up again. 9 o'clock tonight. Hang on.
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14: Here's the latest Bemidji area weather forecast from the Z99 Weather Center.
15: With your forecast, I'm Corey Hartman. For tonight, clear skies and lows in the low 40s. Showers and thunderstorms likely for Monday, a high near 61. Winds will gust over 35 miles per hour. For Monday night, clearing out, a low around 47, still on the breezy side. Tuesday, a high of 64. If you're looking for a new place to live, stay, work, or play, check out Worthington, Minnesota. 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